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That was Randy Scott and Embrace and Acoustic Alchemy. We had a Saturday Night Live on Acoustic Alchemy. Was it last weekend? I think it was. Tough Puzzle. Tonight's word of wisdom is hold on. Having trouble resting, getting sick more than usual, do you find yourself irritable, depressed, and angry more than not? Have you been gaining or losing weight lately? Just don't feel right. Not sleeping well. If physical or mental problems are not the cause, then maybe it's the lack of truth in you. So what do I mean by that? When are you going to start being totally honest with yourself and the people in your life? If something doesn't sit right with you, get it out. Stop holding it in. That could make you sick. Think you can keep living this like this? No. How long? How long will you keep yourself miserable while making someone else happy? Suppressing your feelings, holding your tongue when you know you should say something. Watching a bad situation grow when you know you can stop it by just being honest and open. Stop walking around in silence and on eggshells. Stop being afraid to express your true feelings. Maybe this is why you can't sleep at night and your resistance is low. Maybe this is the cause of your yelling for no reason, your short-tempered, crying in the dark. You're not being you anymore. You've forgotten who you are. How much longer can you do this to yourself before it destroys you? How long?

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how long? Like, how long has this been going on? Yeah. Closing thoughts on tonight's word of wisdom from Wisdom from the Jazz Man. It's a book I wrote in the early 2000s. You can Google it. If you're living someone else's life at the expense of your own life and you can't take it anymore, don't be afraid to say what you really feel. Break the chains that bind you. Break the chains that are preventing you from being free to be who you are. You've forgotten what it's like to be you. I've been there. There's a thing called life that's been sitting on the front porch of your world, waiting for you to come inside and enjoy it. Be honest with yourself. Starting right now, how much longer will it take before you start living again?

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0: 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Processed hair, grill cream, drive-in movies, and the anticipation of that slow dance with your favorite girl.
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Jonathan Butler, falling in love with Jesus is the best thing that I have ever done. I don't know about you, but it's the best thing that I've ever done. Love that song. Romantic recipes to spice up your love life. I give you little tips every night because as time goes on, we get a little rusty in the love department when the chase is over, if you know what I'm talking about. Be true friends. Be the true friends of romance. Take trips, holidays, enjoy them together. Have some mad money so you can just go do something and not worry about how much it costs. Make sure you have a babysitter if you have kids. And for men, sometimes you have to give up the macho demeanor and show a little heart. It's okay. Show feelings every now and then. And wish your lover sweet dreams at night. You should hug and kiss each other before you go to bed. If it's a long distance relationship, a phone call, FaceTime, whatever you gotta do. But make sure that you let the person you love know it. Trust and know. Not anyone I know gets tired of hearing I love you with sincerity in your voice. So don't just use it as a throwaway. Now you have the recipes.

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0: playing on your radio, iHeartRadio family around the world, Sexy Bedrooms. Okay. Maybe your bedroom needs to grow up. Maybe it doesn't have the right atmosphere for love and romance. Your bedroom should express you and have in and around it furniture, artwork, and items that are deeply personal to you. An attractive bedroom with all new furniture and no real character, that's not sexy. Personally, I've found that women in particular, whose bedrooms express their older, mature sides, are sexier than younger rooms that look like a holdover from a college dorm. Women are sexier than girls, so it's time for your bedroom to grow up, ladies. I'm just saying. Same thing for you guys. If you're a bachelor, you can sexy it up a little bit. Doesn't have to be all messy. I'm saying, sexy up your bedroom. And that includes lighting and throw pillows and things that, you know, special scents. You get it. I'll be back with more Lights Out in a moment.
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6: 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I wanted to talk to you today about one simple piece of advice. Go see your doctor. Stop messing around before you actually get ill. One of the things that breaks my heart that I'm seeing on a regular basis is people waiting until the last minute. They live their life. They don't go to the doctor. And I understand it can be unnerving going to see a medical professional. You're scared what they might say. But I think you should take into account what they might say if you wait too long. Don't ignore if there's a family history of hypertension. Don't ignore it if there's a diabetic history in the family. You gotta make sure you're getting yourself evaluated. I'm tired of seeing our people die early because they just trifling. They don't wanna go in. They got every excuse in the world and it's just, it's not gonna help you. When you on the receiving end of seeing people come in when blood pressure is through the roof, or their diabetes is way out of control, or they already have cancer, or you see them with a heart attack, or chronic kidney disease, and you know if they had just come in earlier, you could have helped them. I can't tell you how much that troubles my heart. So I am imploring everyone, go see your doctor. Stop messing around before something that you can't reverse happens. Stay blessed. Know God loves you, and so do I.
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Glad you can make it. Glad you're still around. If you're listening, you've been listening since 7 o'clock. I'm really glad that you're still listening. Do you value yourself? Well, I'm going to ask you a couple of questions, and I'll tell you what you should do to show that you value yourself. If you're not appreciated by someone, keep your distance from them. If you're not invited to the event, then don't just show up, don't go. If they wanted you there, they would have invited you. If you're invited late, you can accept, but maybe it might do you better to decline. You've got other plans. If you're ignored, stop approaching the person that's ignoring you. And if you've been betrayed, forgive and move on. If someone's forgotten you, you've got their number in your phone book, they never call you, they never text you, well, maybe you need to forget them. If you've been insulted, outshine them with success. And you don't have to tell them. They'll see it from a distance. If you've been used, set some firm boundaries and stick with them, no matter what or who. If you've been disrespected, walk away with dignity, with your head held high, and realize that's not somebody you need to deal with. They don't respect you. If you've been underestimated, let your results speak. And if you're not respected, you need to raise your standards.

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Now I want your imagination. 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

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And he fell in love when he got out there to this young girl. And then the inevitable became engaged and they were married. Oh, the power of love was upon him. But you see, girls, I don't mean to come down on you. But this man loved this woman so he could see no wrong, no, no, no. 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But one day, old boy got sick and he had to come home. I don't have to tell you what he found. Oh, it hurt him so bad. He said, baby, mama, why? That's all he could say. But she said, oh, gone, fool, you doing it. But the man wasn't doing it, but that's the only excuse she could give him. He said, mama, I can't take it. I got to leave you. I'm gonna leave you. Well, she tried to straighten up. She said she was gonna straighten up. She got a little job to help him out with the bills, too. But that was just a sham. Because he found it again and again. And seven times he left this woman. And seven times he came back. And he had taken all that he could stand. And the eighth time that this went down, he said, Mom, I got to go. He said, I'm leaving my heart right here.

guess it was around 3:30 in the morning. 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He could barely see the sign that read on the side of the road. The next town, 125 miles away. And these very words came in.

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0: 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This is what we do. If there's something you'd like to hear, something you want me to talk about, you can go to the Lights Out Hampton Roads Facebook page and you can message me. Hit me on Messenger, especially if you've got a song that maybe I forgot to play or you haven't heard in a while, or a favorite artist. I would love to dig in and find out what you like and play it for you. This is your place. Your place. I'll be back with more Lights Out in a moment.
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Hope you enjoyed the vibe tonight. 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
4: Well, the clock on the walls as our time together has come to an end. But in closing, as always, I want to leave you with this. As we grow in life, we learn that even the one person that wasn't supposed to ever let you down probably will. You'll have your heart broken probably more than once, and it's harder every time it happens to you. But in spite of the pain, please don't give up on love. You'll break hearts too, so remember how it felt when yours was broken. You'll fight with your very best friend. You'll blame a new love for things an old one did to your heart. And you'll cry because time is passing way too fast. You can't take back the mistakes you've made in life, and you'll eventually lose someone you love very much. So stay positive, keep your head to the sky and your mind in heavenly places. Remember, you have it within yourself to be whatever you want to be in this life and accomplish whatever your heart desires. Just set your mind to it and do it. So as you live this life, dance like no one's watching you, and love like it will never, ever hurt you. This is Jay Lang wishing you sweet dreams, and I'll meet you right here on this same corner tomorrow night, under the streetlight. So please, don't be late. On that note, more red roses on your pillow, and smooth jazz all over your

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1: Worrying is simply playing the enemy's lies over and over again in our minds. 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
1: 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It is the essence of HU, and this is the Gospel Express with TKO. Terrence J and Kimberly J on air this morning. But again, it's just your man, Terrence J. They left me to play by myself today, y'all. So I hope you guys are getting up this morning, having a great time, getting your morning started, getting your day started, getting close to the end of the week. So I know you guys are enjoying that. But you got your man rocking with you this morning. So thank you guys for waking up early, tuning into the show each and every day. But you know, we always start our show off with a prayer, so we're going to do that today. Nothing's going to be different. Only thing is I'm here by myself without my girl Kimberly J. So get ready, Kimberly J, to come on back and join me in this seat. But we're going to start off with our prayer. Lord, thank you so much for watching over us, covering us. Thank you so much for each and every one that has listened to this show today. Thank you so much for all of the prosperity and all of the great things that are coming our way. So we're just believing in greatness. We're believing in these seeds growing into trees that will be fruitful and as they multiply into our life. In Jesus' name, amen. All right, y'all. Y'all ready to go? Y'all ready to have a great show? Well, this is the Gospel Express with TKO. That is Terrence J and Kimberly J on air. So you guys stay tuned. We'll be right back here on Smooth 88.1 WHOV. It is the essence of HU.

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Smooth 88.1 WHOV, it is the essence of HU, and this is the Gospel Express with TKO. Here this morning, getting ready to do our city shout-outs. We got to shout-out everybody who listens to us across the globe, especially right here in the 757 Hampton Roads, seven cities. Listen, shout-out to you guys, everybody who covers us in the 88.1 listening area, and everybody that's on iHeart across the nation, across the world. We get people from overseas and also people in Canada. We've had people reach out to us down in Mexico who picks up the show from iHeartRadio. Thank you for each and every one of you, because it does not go unnoticed when you guys send us messages, when you come up to us when we out in public and you tell us you listen to the show each and every morning, because we know you have a choice when you turn your radio.

0: Radio. You, matter of fact, you don't even have to turn on your radio. Some people listen to different streamings and whatever, but you have a choice and you continue to listen to us each and every morning. And I want to say thank you for that. I know a lot of times people think that when you're in certain positions, you don't really notice the people who continue to support you and prop you up on certain levels. And that's not us. That's not this show. When we see you, you will get that heartfelt thank you, that hug, that handshake, that dap. Y'all know how we do. I truly appreciate it because you don't have to. And one of the things my parents raised me is with the principle of nobody has to do anything for you. And so when you guys are listening to the show and tell us that you like the music and you like how we cut up in the morning and that you're praying for me because, you know, I definitely need it. You know, I want to say thank you to each and every one of you guys for listening. Everybody who tunes in. Shout out to everybody who came up to us again at the Beats and Pedals event out in Portsmouth this past weekend. Thank you so much. We do appreciate each and every one. All the people that came up and performed and came up and gave words of encouragement and everything. Listen, it was awesome. I'm so glad we were able to be out there. So we'll come back. We'll talk more about it right here on the Gospel Express. You guys stay tuned right here to Smooth 88.1 WHOV. It is the essence of HU.
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Smooth 88.1 WHOV. It is the essence of HU, and this is the Gospel Express with TKO. And it's time for our conversation part of our show, as we always get into different things that is going on, or things we see, or we just want to talk about. And you know, this past weekend, as you guys were listening to the show yesterday, you heard that Kimberly J and I were at the Beats and Pedals Festival, the 3-day event that was in Portsmouth, just really just helping try to stem the tide of violence and getting the youth involved and more positive things. On Sunday, when we were out there for the pop-up church service, there were several people that came up and they sung songs, right? And when they sung the songs, they were singing more of the traditional gospel songs, which kind of made me think, like, man, are we losing that aspect in a lot of our churches as far as singing our traditional gospel songs versus a lot of the CCM? And I know a lot of churches have adopted the CCM style format on their music departments, and there's a big debate going on with whether we should hold on to the gospel tradition or migrate into the CCM fashion, as a lot of churches have done. And I'm just asking, are we losing that thing that we have created that has been a staple within our churches for a long time? Now, none of you guys asked me, but I'm going to give my unsolicited opinion. Me personally, I'm not really a fan of the CCM music. And I know, you know, I'm sitting on the radio, we play all types of music, and I guess you're supposed to walk the company line and say I love it all, but I don't. I'm a gospel first and only type person, right? And it's what I grew up on. And even as gospel migrated and started to kind of change sounds, there was still an element of gospel in the traditional gospel in it. And so it could grow and mature, but it was still gospel. And then all of a sudden, there was just this whole morph into the CCM, and everybody was taking that. And in my honest opinion, I really think it's really a chase of what you think success looks like. And you can think about that how you want, but I think a lot of people have went to that method and having your church sing that or their church sing that because there was a financial aspect that you looked at churches who did sing that were bringing in. And look at a lot of the Hill songs and the Chris Tomlins and things like that. And shout out to all those guys. I'm not knocking them because I'm pretty sure there are people that love it. I'm just saying, a lot of times we do have to get down to the root of the issue. And sometimes people are looking at what they believe is success and they say, we're going to go to that, versus sticking with what you know is tried and true and true to you. But you guys, let me know what you think. Are we losing our gospel in favor of CCM, or is there still a lot of people out there playing gospel in their church? But make sure you stay tuned in right here to Smooth 88.1. We'll be right back in just a minute.

0: Smooth 88.1 WHOV. It is the essence of HU, and this is the Gospel Express with TKO. And it is time to celebrate our birthdays. Y'all know we are always celebrating with you as you celebrate yourself. So we're going to jump into this list. We got a happy birthday to Ursula Andrews, also Archie Cohen, Annalisa Matthews. Happy birthday to you. Christopher Horace, Eric Tatum. We also have Etta Garrett and Chris Nolly. Happy birthday to you, each and every one of you guys. I hope you're celebrating yourself, because here on the Gospel Express, we love to celebrate you and celebrate with you. So keep up the celebration. Hopefully you have a circle of love around you that is helping you celebrate your trip around the sun. So make sure you guys stay tuned in. Send us in your birthdays. If you want them shouted out, we'll make sure to get them on the air. So stay tuned right here to Smooth 88.1 WHOV. It is the essence of HU.
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3: Hi, I'm Dr. Gerard Ruff, pastor at Cornerstone Worship Center in Hampton, Virginia. And welcome to Think on These Things. In 1 Thessalonians 2:12, the Bible says, walk in a manner worthy of the God who calls you into his own kingdom and glory. You know, I've never seen a habit personally or in any of my friends or the people that I minister to just go away easily. We all have to make a conscious decision to address the issues that bring us into controversy with God. You know, in the scripture, it tells us that we have to hide the word of God in our hearts so that we don't sin against him. You know, the Bible says that sin lies outside of our door and waits. And recently I heard an analogy that said, imagine that sin to be like a large dog. You feed it, you play with it, and you grow it up into strength and health. But one day it turns around and bites you. And we have to be careful of that because sin will always turn around and bite us. So each day, our challenge should be to walk worthy of the call of God in our lives. He loves you. He's provided everything that pertains to life and godliness, and you can do it. Remember, think on these things.

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2: Put those hands together all across the building tonight. Let the devil know that you're encouraged. Let him know that you're encouraged. Let him know. Hallelujah. I don't know about you tonight, but

ago, I had the privilege to go out to the old folk home, there in my hometown. And I decided that day that I'd take my Bible with me, because I realized that many people out there that had been left alone for a long time would have loved to hear the word of God. And that morning I stood there by the bedside of this mother, and I said, "Mother, how long have you been out here?" And this mother told me, said, "Sister C's, I've been out here a long time." I said, "Well, how many children do you have? Where are your sons? Where are your daughters?" And that mother told me that day, "My children put me in this place a long time ago. They haven't been back to see about me." And you know, just thinking about that, I'm reminded today of a little story that I heard a lady tell me. And I heard this story. She said that there was a mother that had two sons. One of the sons was better than himself. That son loved his mama so much. He said, "Mama, one day I'm gonna grow up. I'm going to college. I wanna be somebody. But that brother was not conscientious about himself. He was no good. Stayed in trouble all the time. That mama had to always go to court.

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Glory be to God. I'm gonna come and visit you every day. I'm gonna bring the children by every now and then. But then Mama just kept on crying. Greeted one another with a kiss. That old no good son said, Mama, I was on my way to see you. How have you been doing? Yeah. Let me tell you what happened. That son pulled his brother over and said, Brother,

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She uses bad English. 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That's my mama. 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I heard that old no good son said, mama, I don't eat steaks. I can't afford to eat the best of food. I eat beans out of the can.

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It is the essence of HU, and this is the Gospel Express with TKO. Terrence J and Kimberly J on air, and we got to let you guys know how to contact us. You can find us on Instagram and Facebook at TK on air. That is TK on air on Instagram and Facebook. And if you need to email us, it is TKO on air, the number 2 at gmail.com. 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Make sure you guys reach out to us on social media. 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

0: smooth 88.1 WHOV. It is the essence of HU, and this is the Gospel Express with TKO. And it's time for our word of the day. And today's word is, this is a time to pause and consider where you have been, both physically and spiritually, and to see if your life experience has been satisfactory. Now it is time for you to make the necessary adjustments to make sure that you are on course. It might not be easy, but it will be productive in the long run. Ephesians 6:10 says, finally, my brethren, be strong in the Lord and in the power of his might. And that is your word of the day. So make sure to get the word of the day every day right here on the Gospel Express with TKO, only on Smooth 88.1 WHOV. It is the essence of HU.
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2: Hallelujah. Hallelujah. You know, when I think about it, I started in the church as a little girl, 7 years old, and grandmother used to take me to church back in Tulsa, Oklahoma, and I used to sing for the Lord, and I used to sing in the adult choir, and I loved the Lord with all my heart. By the time I was 9 years old, I was gung-ho, and my grandmother even said to me one day, she said, you know, baby, God's going to use you one day. And I didn't know what she meant, but I knew I liked the sound of God using me. By the time I was 11 years old, my mother and father and my five brothers and my little sister, we moved from Tulsa to California. My dad's job has transferred him out here. And by the time I was 12 years old, I found myself in the nightclubs in Los Angeles. My mom and dad used to go to the clubs on the weekends. They didn't know the Lord Jesus. And grandma wasn't around anymore, so we just quit going to church. Was in the nightclubs at 12 years old, and that was the worst place and the last place I needed to be. But I had a praying grandmother. By the time I was 13 years old, I had recorded my first single and began to open up for people like Stevie Wonder and Aretha Franklin, B.B. King and Bill Cosby. I remember opening up for him one time, and things began to happen. Hallelujah. Things began to happen all around me. The devil had a trap set. He was going to set me up because, see, I liked it. I liked the money. I was making a lot of money. And I liked the glamour. And I liked the applause because that said, I love you. We all want to be loved. Hallelujah. I didn't know that Jesus loved me. I didn't know it then. When I was 16 years old, I had had a baby out of wedlock, and by the time I was 17 years old, I left home and joined the cast of Hair, and I began to travel all across the country. I was making more money than my mom and dad put together by then, and things were looking pretty good. Then I was introduced to marijuana. Devil had a trap set. Next thing I know, it was pills. Pills to get up in the morning and pills to go to bed at night. Then it was the alcohol. And then I became very promiscuous and ran around with a lot of people I had no business being with. And one day I was introduced to cocaine. And I know that all drugs are a spirit. This cocaine became my best friend. And I began to hang out with the devil, and I did everything that I was big and bad enough to do. And I'm not glorifying him. I'm just letting him know that I don't belong to you. Hallelujah. I've been set free. Hallelujah. Glory to God. I went on for about 12 years of my life, and I traveled with people, and I worked with Chaka Khan and Rufus, and I worked with Captain and Tennille and all the people in the studios, and I was good at my job, and I was quick, and I could demand a little scale, and I went to work, and I was high every day. The devil was trying to kill me, but I had a praying grandmother, never turned her back on me. Hallelujah. One time when I was in Houston, Texas, I met a man there, and I was getting ready to go on the road with Chaka Khan, and there was a group going on the road with us, Heatwave, and they had a man working with them, and he was doing their lights, and I didn't know this, but I met him on the road, and he was a night. You never would know it to look at him, but he was also, not only was a light director, but he was a cocaine dealer. See, the devil knows how to really do it. So we began to be friends, and we began to date, and And, you know, I began to get all the cocaine I wanted for free. How many of you know it wasn't for free? But we came home, me and this young man, and we began to live together. And he was still selling drugs, and I began to make drops for him. I was dropping off cocaine and making a lot of foolish turns in my life. And my life began to spiral, downward spiral. I was going to hell. One night as I was getting loaded, I began to pass out. And my head hit the wall. Boom! And I began to slide down the wall. And as I came to, all of my bodily fluids were doing their own thing and I was dying. But I had a praying grandmother. And I knew enough to call. Hallelujah. It wasn't a couple of days later that I was watching Christian television. And grandma tells me she was laying on her face during this time and she had been fasting for 2 weeks and just calling on the name of Jesus. Save my granddaughter. Save my granddaughter, Jesus. I watched Christian TV one night and it was as if God himself said, that's enough. And he rebuked the devil from me long enough for me to make an intelligent decision. And I said, Jesus, I know you're real. If you'll just take all of this away from me, take all of the drugs, take them away, I'm tired. And I want you to know that instantly I was set free. Instantly I was delivered. Hallelujah. Glory. Hallelujah. This was on a Friday night. And I want you to know that not only did God save and deliver me and set me free, but he saved that drug dealer, and he's my husband tonight, James Bailey.

Smooth 88.1 WHOV. It is the essence of HU. And this is the Gospel Express with TKO. You guys are back here and we're having more conversations like we were having earlier, asking, are we losing our traditional gospel sound, really the sound, to CCM, to a more CCM, which is, for those of you who don't know what CCM stands for, it is contemporary Christian music, which is a little different of a sound than you hear when you hear gospel. And a lot of times, I think even with the change of the sound, we're looking at a lot of our churches changing like the atmosphere of the church. And so it's kind of looking like it's, you're going to a concert in a lot of cases, a lot of the especially bigger churches are getting these auditoriums where they're having church at, where it's dark and, you know, nothing is lit up but the stage. And so it's almost like you're going to a concert, but then also getting the message in between. So I think the look of the church is changing also. And I just want to know, how do you guys like that? Is that something you're comfortable with? Are you liking the new way that a lot of

the mega churches are going to, a lot of the bigger churches, where it is more of this auditorium style, almost like you're coming in to watch a concert, versus what we're used to with the pews in the church and just having a traditional look of a church. So is that something you guys are okay with? You think that's just part of the maturation of the look and the sound? You think it's just like natural evolution? Or is that something you think is intentionally going away for a different reason? And I don't know what that reason might be for you if you do think it's going away from the traditional for a different reason, but I would love to hear from you. So you guys can go to our social media page and let us know what you think. But are we losing the sound of our gospel music in favor of CCM? And also, are we changing our churches to look more concert style, to be more appealing to the performance than the traditional look of a church and what we know a church to be? So let us know what you think, but make sure you guys stay tuned in. We'll be right back here on the Gospel Express with TKO, only on Smooth 88.1 WHOV. It is the essence of HU.

what a wonderful blessing it is to experience the musical genius of Professor Zach Williams and One Accord. Let's give God a praise for them now. I was in the hospital just a few weeks ago, and I was teetering between very serious condition. Nobody could come to the hospital with all the myriad and plethora of people I know. Nobody but my daughters and my wife were allowed to come to the hospital to see me. But way over in the midnight hour, I had a guest they couldn't keep out. I still ain't got no witness. How many of you know there is someone that the hospital cannot keep out? He makes night visits. I'll say it over here. He makes house calls. He goes behind closed doors. And as I laid in my bed all alone, I needed a visitation. And Jesus came to see about me. And when he came, I knew why they called him Hosanna. I can't get a witness. I said, I know why they call him Hosanna. And the scripture said, blessed is he that cometh in the name of the Lord. Get ready as the choir comes to us, ministering, not just singing, but ministering Hosanna. Everybody shout Hosanna.

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6: 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It is the essence of HU, and this is the Gospel Express with TKO. Terrence J and Kimberly J on air, and it's just me this morning. I thank you guys so much for keeping it locked in to 88.1, listening to me this morning, and I hope you guys are having a great day, getting your day started. And I know we already getting ready to close out the... And I know we're getting ready to close out this show. And, you know, I just want to say a big thank you. And, you know, make sure you go to our social media page and answer the question, are we losing our gospel sound, our traditional gospel sound, which a lot of us grew up on in favor of the CCM? And how do you like that? Do you like CCM music? Do you like the change in the way that the music sounds versus what we grew up on the traditional gospel sound? Or do you want more of that organ sound and you know, how we used to have back in the day? And so, and I told you, when we were out at the Beats and Pedals Festival, one group got up and they sung an acapella song, and they was stomping on the stage, and I said, man, I could just hear the wooden floors of the church that I grew up in as they were stomping, singing acapella. And I'm not saying we got to go back to the wooden floors, but we do know there is a traditional gospel sound that is missing in a lot of today's church services because of the CCM sound that has come in. So you guys let us know, man. That's just part of the conversation today. But we're going to get ready to get up out of here. We thank you so much for tuning in each and every day to the Gospel Express. So we will talk to you tomorrow if the Lord says the same, and we trust that He will. And this has been a Terrence J. and Kimberly J. production. Bye-bye.

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0: 10-cent payphones. 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Back in the day when Saturday night meant dressing up in your finest threads, splashing on some Aquavelva or Hoyt's cologne to go to the club with your baby. Processed hair, Brill Cream, drive-in movies, and the anticipation of that slow dance with your favorite girl.
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1: The law is a guiding force in our society. What do you do? What are your rights? How do you take action? How do you protect yourself? These are questions we all ask. Here's your chance to get your questions answered. For the next hour, it's The Law with attorney Eric Moody.
2: And good afternoon, Hampton Roads. This is Professor Joy, and you are listening to It's the Law. I am here with Elliot Moody. It's been a long time, fella.
3: Yes, good morning, good afternoon, Professor Joy. How are you?
2: I am well. Thank you for asking.
3: Great, great. It has been too long. My father has been holding down the fort for the last few weeks, it seems like.
2: Yes.
3: I've been stuck in court or had different things going on, so I'm excited to be back on It's the Law with you.
2: Excellent. Good to have you. And so today, we are talking about guns. Is that correct?
3: That's correct. We're going to talk about all things guns. Virginia, as many of us know, is a big gun state. It's known to be gun-friendly. And unfortunately, I feel like I say this every time we talk about guns, but we're seeing gun violence literally every day.
2: Yes.
3: Multiple times a day.
2: Right.
3: Throughout Hampton Roads, throughout the country, really.
2: Right.
3: So we're going to address some gun issues locally. And by locally, I mean here in the state of Virginia, you know, the laws surrounding guns and gun ownership and gun violations. We'll talk about some concealed weapon permits. We'll talk about maybe a little bit of restoration of gun rights if you have been convicted of a felony and had your rights restored. There's a lot to talk about regarding guns, including some current events, things going on with gun regulation and efforts to stop gun violence. But before we get into that, of course, we always like to give a disclaimer. Any advice or information that we give on this show really should not substitute for any in-office consultation with an attorney that's an experienced attorney in the field of law that you may have a question regarding.
2: Mm-hmm.
3: And we say that because the second part of our show, we will actually take live calls and live questions from our viewers. And you can call and ask about any topic that you would like. It doesn't have to be about guns. If I'm not able to answer that question, we will certainly do our best to direct you in the position of someone who may be able to answer that question. And Professor Joy, it's always fun to come on. We get a lot of interesting questions.
2: Yes, we do.
3: A lot of complex questions, but it's great to hear from our listeners, and I want to give a shout out to everyone who, you know, has told me they listen and they tune in faithfully. I'm constantly running into people. It could just be in the grocery store. I meet someone and, you know, we get to talking and they find out they listen to us on the radio. So
2: excellent.
3: We certainly appreciate you all. With that being said, again, my name is Elliot Moody. I am with Eric Moody & Associates. My father started this firm back in 1976. I'm terrible with math, Professor Joy, but I think that's about 45 years or so ago.
2: Okay.
3: So yeah, quite a bit of experience. I don't do math well. That's why I went to law school. So. but he has a wealth of knowledge. I've been practicing law since 2014. Graduated from the Howard University School of Law after going through the University of Virginia for my undergrad. And I'm born and raised, actually I was born in Portsmouth, but raised in Chesapeake. I graduated from Indian River High School. Just to give a little bit of background, if we have any new listeners, I think it's been a while since I gave a little bit about my background. But let's jump right into it. So guns in Virginia. Virginia is a pretty liberal, well, I shouldn't say liberal state, but it is liberal when it comes to guns in that the laws are not very restrictive. And by that, I mean we have what's called an open carry law, meaning if you are over the age of 18, you can pretty much carry a gun on your hip. There are some restrictions. I mean, you can't carry like an automatic machine gun around on your hip because those are illegal. But, you know, a standard pistol, as long as it's not semi-automatic, you can open carry that. Or if it's an automatic weapon, you certainly cannot open carry that. But if you're over 18, like I said, there is that open carry law. You're allowed to walk around so long as you are not in a prohibited area carrying a firearm. You don't have to have it registered. You don't have to have a license or anything like that to open carry. Now, the flip side of that is if you do want to carry a gun, let's say, under your jacket or, you know, in your, let's say you have a holster that sits in your pants, it's going to be covered up by your shirt or something like that, that would be considered concealed carry. And if you do not have a concealed weapons permit, that is actually illegal. I mean, it's a class one misdemeanor to carry a concealed weapon in Virginia without a permit, unless you're a police officer or some other designated official that is accepted under the code. So, Professor Joy, I see this all the time. You know, people will say, well, I just didn't know that I couldn't carry a gun, and I didn't realize this was a criminal charge, and they end up with a concealed weapon permit violation. They end up with this criminal charge, and there are some hefty costs potentially to that. You might have that expense of hiring an attorney. You're going to have potentially court costs, fines. What a lot of people may not realize is some jurisdictions will actually require you to forfeit your gun. So you may have paid, you know, anywhere from $500 to $1,000 for your gun. So that's an additional cost that you may incur if you don't take the necessary steps to carry a concealed weapon with an actual permit. So, and what it means to actually carry a concealed weapon is pretty broad. So, like I said, let's say you have that holster on your hip, and you're walking down the street, let's say you're open carrying, you know, that's legal, you can do that in Virginia without a permit. But if you put on a jacket, if you throw a shirt on that's going to cover that gun, or even if your shirt covers up that gun, you may not have intended the gun to be covered, or you may not have intended the gun to be concealed. But if it is, and for some reason you run into law enforcement, and they discover the gun, you do not have a permit, then you can be charged with that carrying a concealed weapon.
2: And what did you say that? It's a class one what?
3: Class one misdemeanor.
2: Misdemeanor, okay.
3: Yes, ma'am. And that carries up to 1 year in jail, up to a $2,500 fine. Now, for most people, if you don't have any criminal convictions, you know, you haven't been charged with carrying a concealed weapon before, a lot of times it may be taken under advisement. And what that means is the court will continue the matter out. And let's say within the time that you were charged and you actually go to court, let's say that you actually apply for and you get your concealed weapon permit. Sometimes you can take that concealed weapon permit to court, show it to the judge, say, look, I didn't realize it. But in the meantime, I got my permit, don't have any criminal history. Sometimes a judge will dismiss it, or they might, like I said, take it under advisement. They might continue it out for like 6 months, and then they say, okay, if we don't get any issues, you don't have any problems with your guns, between that time, we'll dismiss it. But like I said, some jurisdictions will require you to forfeit the gun in that situation. It's like a little additional punishment for actually illegally carrying that concealed weapon.
2: Wow.
3: Yeah, it can be amazing. And like I said, I've seen this happen numerous times where someone didn't realize it. Another big one is if you're carrying not a concealed weapon, but let's say you're carrying a weapon in a vehicle and it can be on your back seat and you can put a book bag over it, or you can put papers over it, or papers can slide over it. If anything keeps that gun from being in plain view, then technically that gun is a concealed weapon. And if you're stopped and for some reason there's a search of the vehicle, like I said, the gun is not in plain view or plain sight, then that is a concealed weapon. And if you do not have that concealed weapon permit, then you can't be charged with that criminal's code section. So in a vehicle, though, there are some exceptions. So, for instance, the code says, excuse me, if the gun is in a locked compartment, then that is okay. You don't necessarily have to have a concealed weapon permit for that. And what that typically means is, you know, your center console, your glove compartment, your trunk sometimes. It has to be something that latches. It doesn't necessarily have to be locked, but it has to latch. So like I said, that center console, if you have one of those center consoles that'll kind of click shut in the middle, that would be okay to transport a firearm, allowable by code. But again, you want to make sure that you're really doing research on this. There's a host of resources where you can go online, look up these concealed weapon and just firearm laws for Virginia in general and get this information. So some quick stats, Professor Joy. Virginia, I think the population of Virginia is about 8.5 million or so. Might be a little bit more than that now. I think my numbers might be a bit outdated. But on this particular website I went on in preparation for this show, it said that about 430,000 people in Virginia have a concealed weapon permit. That's about 5 to 7% of people that actually have concealed weapon permits in Virginia. That's a huge number. I was actually surprised by that. But we have people who have completed concealed weapon permit training. So if you are interested in getting that concealed weapon permit, there are a few things you have to do. You have to, one, register and apply with the circuit court of the jurisdiction in which you live. You have to pay the application fee, but then you also have to complete a gun course, essentially a training and an educational course with regard to gun ownership to teach you safety and proper use and those types of things. Professor Joy, as you know, we typically do a show around July when the laws change in Virginia.
2: Yes.
3: And this law has changed. It used to be that you could do a gun course online. You could get an online certificate. You could print that out, take it to the circuit court, submit it with your application, go on a background check and all that, and you would get your permit. It was very easy. That's actually how I got my concealed weapon permit. However, that law has changed, whereby you have to actually do an in-person course. So you can go online. These courses are offered pretty much all the time. There are different organizations, agencies that offer these courses for a fee, of course. But you go, you take the course. It might be like a 6 to 8 hour course. They'll give you a certificate. You take that down and you can get your permit. There, of course, are some restrictions. So, you know, if you've been convicted of a felony, if you've had more than two misdemeanors,

0: misdemeanor convictions, I think it is, within your application, I want to say, you would be ineligible. If you have an assault and battery conviction within 3 years, I believe. So you need to read that application very carefully to make sure that you are not applying for something or applying for this concealed weapon permit when you actually should not be, because you are ineligible. And if you lie on that form, that is actually a separate offense. So you definitely want to make sure you get that straight. If you have a felony conviction, you definitely want to make sure that your rights are restored before you apply. And then once your civil rights are restored, that is the right to vote, the right to hold public office, the right to sit on a jury, you know, all those sorts of things. Once you get all that restored by the governor, you can then apply to have your gun rights restored. And that's a process. We're going to get into that a little bit as well. Professor Joe, I feel like I've been talking a long time. You have any questions about guns?
1: There's just so many things. I was trying to take some notes, and I've kind of given up in some places because of the detail of it. But sure. I'm sure that many people are not aware that the carrying, even though we've talked about this before, every time you say it, I'm in shock when you say you can carry it on your hip, just, you know, open carry.
0: Mm-hmm.
1: And it's still scary to me.
0: It is, and it's shocking to hear, but it's even more shocking to see. I remember this one time when I was in the barbershop, and I was pretty young. I might have been like 14 or 15, and this guy walked in, and he had a gun on his hip. And he was open carry, and, you know, he walked in casually, and the guy that was cutting my hair, he'd been cutting my hair since I was a little boy, he was just like, come on, man, like, why you gotta walk in here with a gun on your hip like that? Like, leave that in the car. And, you know, legally, you can do that.
1: Right.
0: It's a private business. To my knowledge, there weren't any signs posted saying, you know, if you see that sign with the circle and the line through it, meaning no guns, and it's a private business or a private organization, there's really no law that says you cannot carry a gun onto that property. However, if the private business or the private owner asks you to leave or to put the gun away or, you know, go put it in the car and you do not, then you can be charged with trespassing.
1: Oh.
0: So, unfortunately, like I said, there's no law that says you cannot, absolutely cannot carry a gun there unless, like I said, it's set out by statute. There are some places you just can't carry guns, like schools, courthouses, airports, churches, you know, those things that are outlined in the code section. But other than that, I mean, you can pretty much open carry. One place I see it a lot, if, you know, if you go to the movie theater, most movie theaters will have a sign saying no guns. But like you said, Professor Joy, it can be a pretty shocking thing to see somebody walking in with a gun on the hip. And especially these days, you know, when we're seeing so many mass shooting events.
1: Right. Right.
0: When you just don't know. I mean, it may be a responsible gun owner, but
1: it may not.
0: It may not. You just don't know. And it's unfortunate that it has to be that way. But I will say, in Virginia, I used to see a lot more people open carry. And I don't see it too much anymore. And I get the feeling that that's why. You know, people are, the responsible gun owners are conscious or cognizant of the fact that it makes people uncomfortable, especially given the current climate, the current events. And I think it's just responsible gun ownership to get that concealed carry permit and tuck it away.
1: Well, I do have a question for you.
0: Sure.
1: Are you aware of any statistics on is there a correlation between open carry states and those that don't have that in terms of the amount of shootings that we see?
0: I'm not aware of that. I understand what you're saying, but
1: right.
0: I think it kind of goes to that argument that, well, you know, more guns will prevent gun violence.
1: You know,
0: if more people have guns, then essentially they will be able to protect or defend people who do not, and or it may deter people, you know, when they see somebody else, it may deter them from actually committing some act of violence against other people. You know, I think there's some merit to that. I think the problem is you can have as many responsible gun owners as you want, but it only takes one irresponsible to do severe damage. And even in situation, I mean, it was a few years back, but I think there was a situation where, you know, someone had a gun at a shooting. I want to say it was at a mall somewhere locally, and they took a gun out to protect themselves from a shooting, and then the police essentially assaulted them. I can't remember if the police shot the person or they at least arrested them or something, because they thought that they might be the suspect. So, it's kind of a lose-lose. I mean, you may be able to protect yourself to a certain extent, but you just have to be very, very careful. And that's one of the things that a good gun course will actually teach you. You know, it'll walk you through, okay, well, when should you actually draw your gun? When should you not draw your gun? And what are the consequences of doing that? And then they're going to ask you to actually think through these things. And we've talked about this, Professor Joy, before, but it's important for a responsible gun owner to do just that, to think through how you're going to react in different situations. You don't want to be that person that just pulls your gun out as soon as something gets a little crazy.
1: Right.
0: Or, you know, as soon as someone starts raising their voice, you pull a gun out. Because unfortunately, just bad things happen.
1: They can. And couldn't you be charged with brandishing?
0: Yes, that's a good
1: a weapon?
0: Point. That's a great point. So brandishing a firearm, that is also a Class 1 misdemeanor. And it is essentially displaying a firearm, or you don't even actually have to display a firearm. You can act as if you're displaying a firearm and create fear, or to create fear in another person. So, yes, if you pull a gun out, that is a criminal act, unless you are defending yourself. But you have to be defending yourself against a proportional harm. So there has to be some deadly force that is potentially being used against you before you can present someone else with deadly force. And again, if you don't, you can be charged with brandishing, and I've seen that numerous times as well. Somebody just pulls out a gun. If there's just if you're having an argument with somebody and you pull out a gun, that's a crime. You can't do that. It is only when you are, like I said, presented or threatened with deadly force yourself that you will have the right to, defend yourself. You know, some people, they question this stand your ground state. We hear that a lot. Is Virginia a stand your ground state? And the answer is, our law does not use those words, but there is no duty to retreat, which basically means, yes, you can stand your ground. There is no duty to retreat, which basically means, yes, you can stand your ground. You don't have to flee from a situation. So long as you have not created the hostile environment, you have no duty to retreat. You can stay and defend yourself. The caveat is, though, if you have a gun, again, like I said, you have to be met with that equal force. If somebody is coming at you with a knife, well, yes, that's deadly force. You can pull a gun and defend yourself. But, you know, if somebody's charging at you with, I don't know, a pillow, then no, you shouldn't pull your gun out and shoot them. But, again, this is one of those situations where you have to think through these things. Like, okay, well, if I'm a gun owner and I'm going to carry my gun on me every day, what would I do if I'm in the grocery store and someone starts shooting? You know, what would I do if I see someone else pull a gun? And you need to know these things, because there's that old rule, which if you pull the gun, you point the gun, you better be ready to fire it.
1: Right.
0: And because you just never know how that may escalate the situation. And again, there are legal consequences to these things. So my last point on that is, if you are in a situation where you have to pull your gun, or if you have to ultimately discharge or fire your gun, you want to talk to an attorney ASAP, you know, before you make any statements, before you agree to sit down with detectives, anyone. You want to talk to an attorney and make sure that your rights are clearly understood, and that you're not going to put yourself in a position

0: you might not have to be put in because you don't know exactly what to say or how to say it. And I'm not saying you should lie to the police, but you definitely want to know your rights and have counsel in that kind of situation so that you don't jeopardize yourself going forward.
1: Right, right. 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Our number here is 757-966-2837. That's 757-966-2837. And we'll be right back.
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3: Baby, why are you here?
4: My parents have been pushing Hillman since before they knew my name.
5: Ever since you left me.
4: I just want to prove to them I can crush it.
5: I ain't come this far just to come this far.
3: You didn't get in anywhere else, did you?
6: I'm Ariana Askew, and you're today. We are here with Elijah Kai, Kennedy Reese, and Malia Joy Moon, stars of A Different World reboot. How are you guys doing today?
7: Phenomenal.
8: So good.
7: How are you?
8: You are so tea.
9: News anchor.
8: Yes.
6: Thank you so much. It's such a pleasure to have you guys here today, and I really look forward to speaking with you guys. So, yeah, of course. So I first want to start off with your introduction to A Different World. You know, how did you become acquainted with the series? When did you first learn about it? Whoever wants to start first.
10: Me?
8: Go ahead.
10: I'd seen the show growing up, and just because it's so iconic, it's like literally you can watch it on TV and reruns, but also we grew up in the age of social media, so my TV parents, Whitley and Dwayne, are like the epitome of Black 90s mood board, love, the couple, the relationship goals and stuff. So like I had seen her style everywhere, clips from the show if I'm not already watching it, and then one the audition process came up, I also started talking to my parents about like their relationship to it and how they had introduced me to it at a young age. And my mom told me that she had her like first incoming with the show at her Genesis when she was back home in Belize. Mm-hmm. And she like knew about the show even back then. And my dad is this huge like film and TV like connoisseur, he calls himself. So mm-hmm. It's like they both were very... like they showed me it when I was growing up, and I get to share that with them now.
6: Absolutely, yeah, we're about to.
8: For me, I think it was kind of just, it was always on, you know, my parents would be watching it in the room, I'd sit in and watch a few episodes. But I think the first time I watched it like fully all the way through myself was in high school. Mm-hmm. And I went to PWIs like all my life, so it was really cool to see like not only Black people on screen, like young Black people on screen, but just Black higher education. And my dad, he also like kind of says that A Different World was part of the reason why he chose to go to Morehouse when he was choosing colleges. And then when I chose Howard, it definitely like was a small reason why it was just kind of like, okay, like I really can have this life like of joy and like so much culture that I was lacking at my PWIs.
6: Absolutely, yeah. I would say the same thing. I, learned about the show through my parents as well. Is that similar for you as well?
11: You know, it's funny.
12: it's a funny joke.
11: What's actually cool is that I had a unique experience. So I met the actors before I knew what the show was. Mm-hmm. As a little kid, you know, growing up on set with my mom, not knowing that A Different World and Martin, they would visit each other. So they would like pull up on set and like mix and mingle. And then as I was born, I wasn't born during Martin days, but when I came into this world and my mom would just bring me around. And so I have personal experiences that I didn't even remember that I had with Jesus Cree, with Kadeem, with Jasmine.
8: Yeah.
11: And Dawn, everybody. So gradually, especially once the show came up, the audition and everything, I started to do more research and I sat down and I watched the show. And like, also like when I was younger, it would be playing on my TV.
8: Mm-hmm.
11: Because, you know, they would do like reruns. It was just on. Like, you had to be there.
12: back when we was watching cable.
8: Right. without all these streaming services.
11: Exactly.
12: y'all are killing me.
8: We like Netflix.
11: but yeah, I just decided to go through history and like rewatch the show. Head to toe.
8: Mm-hmm.
11: And yeah, I re-fell in love with it.
8: Yeah. Mm-hmm. Yeah.
10: As an adult.
11: Yeah.
6: So you all said that, you know, you have watched it at some point when you were a little bit, you know, younger, and then you were able to watch it when you were a little bit older. Is there a specific moment in the show that, you know, really stuck with you at those times?
1: Debbie, please.
10: No, literally, like, that's the like, essence of everything.
1: Like, literally, Dwayne and Whitley are, like, my love goals. Like, I literally, I love romance. I love rom-com. I'm a lover girl. So when I watched that wedding scene, and he was talking about, baby, please, I said,
10: I didn't know,
1: like, I didn't know what to go. And she, and just, like, the look in her eyes when she was running towards you, like, I will.
10: My relationship shot up. I was like, if a man can't do that for me, like,
1: I don't want it.
10: Oh my god! If he's not taking me from my wedding. Like, what is the point?
11: Don't let your boyfriend get in the way of your husband. Hey,
1: and
11: now
1: these are the things that.
6: Oh my goodness. Yeah, no, that scene really took my heart. I can't. So I just want to transition into my next question. So the show aired in 1987 and it continued into 1993. So when you were watching it in today's world and generation, how did it impact you outside of you starring in the sequel?
7: Watching it like now as an adult, mm-hmm.
1: Good question.
10: I feel like with all like the social pressures that we're even more privy to now that we're growing up in an age of social media and mm-hmm. online access to lots of information, watching young, collegiate, educated Black people be successful and stylish and joyful and have deep relationship with one another in a way that was cathartic. Like as an adult, we don't have a lot of that in the media landscape right now. To see like things that promote hope, like means even more now that I'm an adult and I'm like, I have so much more awareness of what's going on to have a gift like that, that we can call upon from decades ago. And still now it's so relevant. It means so much more, even outside the context of being an actor on the reiteration of it.
11: Right.
1: Mm-hmm. She's a poet. So.
10: No, literally all of that and more.
1: Do I speak for the trees?
10: Yes. Speak for the trees.
1: Yeah. I think it's just, yeah, like what you said, like it's so important. Like we don't have a lot of young adult Black shows right now, so the fact that we are able to be a part of one of those, but not just one of them, like a continuation of the young adult Black show. It's just so like I feel so privileged and I so like so grateful that we get to be a part of it, and we get to be a part of it with like each other. Like I couldn't have done this without either one of
10: literally one tick out of a line. Like it's just perfect.
11: Mm-hmm. Every God it's, has his hands all on it,
10: dude. So aligned.
1: Yes.
6: So, a lot of our audiences, you know, are within the demographic that you are acting within. So I just wanted to ask, you know, what are you looking forward to audiences seeing for this upcoming season, especially, you know, people that actually attend HBCUs?
11: Mm-hmm. Chemistry.
10: Mm-hmm. Yeah.
11: History.
10: Authenticity.
11: Authenticity.
10: Yes.
11: Mm-hmm. I would also say Easter eggs. They did a great job with
1: Easter eggs.
11: They did a phenomenal job with the Easter eggs.
1: And like community, like as well. I feel like the HBCU culture and community, it just provides for such close relationships. Right. Like my dad went to Morehouse. He's still best friends with his old roommate and like his Spelman sisters. And then me, my friends that I met freshman year of Howard stuck with me. Like they're still with me. I'm gonna see them on Monday. Like we locked. So it's just, I'm so excited for people to be able to see just a glimpse into that. And then just specific little things about like HBCU culture, like the dorms, like where we live, our characters live in the all girls freshman dorm. And I also lived in the all girls freshman dorm my freshman year at Howard. So I'm like, it's really nice. And it's kind of, you know, that third roommate who's always like busting into the room just for fun. Like it's just, I feel like it really just encapsulates dorm life and especially HBCU dorm life and just the communities that like we can build and forge there. Mm-hmm.
6: Absolutely. Yeah. So, speaking to you going to an HBCU, you are an alumna of another HBCU, but you are on the campus of the real HU.
1: Oh, the real is the door. I just don't really, you know, like And you can say that, but I think we all know that it's more like, you know, H-I maybe, but yeah.
6: People do say that, but I just wanted to ask, how has that experience shaped your character?
1: Yeah. I think for me and Hazel, I think we're both very similar. We both wanted to go to an HBCU just for like the legacy and the culture aspect of it. I think for me, like personally, like when I first got to Howard, it was a little bit of a culture shock because, like I said, I like mainly gone to PWIs all my life. So then being able to come into a place where the first thing noticed wasn't my skin color was so incredibly beautiful. And I felt immediately comfortable in my own skin. And I feel like Hazel also really comes from that same kind of background, mainly PWIs, and like just she's always trying to like fit in and be so perfect. But when she gets to Hillman, she understands that she can be herself, she can be messy, she can be bubbly, she can be all that she wants to be. So I feel like our stories are kind of like intertwined together, just in all of the similarities. But I think we both have, like, throughout our freshman year and like throughout like all my 4 years at Howard, I think we just learned how to grow and become unapologetically ourselves and confident in our own skin.
6: Absolutely. Yeah, I can definitely relate to you on that aspect. I'm from Charleston, South Carolina. Mm-hmm. So coming here was definitely a culture shock for me too. And then being around peers that, you know, whose parents are doctors, black lawyers and things like that. It was absolutely amazing. I want to transition to you, Miss Elijah.
11: I'm ready.
6: So based on the trailer that I've been able to witness, your character is bold and, you know, she's extroverted. In what ways is Rashida Duvall, you know, able to resemble what you know, how you are as a person? Like, what traits do you see within her, within yourself?
11: Well, gee, I'll tell you what I'm not. I'm joking. No, I would say that when it comes to Rashida, like the correlation between Rashida and Elijah, she's loud, she's quirky, she's fun. She allows herself to be herself. She stands up for what she believes in. So does Elijah Kai. She is unapologetically herself at all times. So is Elijah Kai. I'm really big on hair and nails and glam and just looks. Yeah, it's not gonna happen. Sorry, she was trying to fix my skirt. I got pulled out just that day.
10: Your hair, your nails, your aesthetic, my
11: glam. So I gave that to Rashida, and I feel like it's very just true to being a black woman because our crowns are everything. And so I like to acknowledge that as a black woman, I want to see a different hair. I love seeing the fact that we have a different hairstyle every 2 weeks. That's me. That's Elijah Kai. So I gave Rashida a lot of you know what I will say too? Her weirdness. I love anime and I'm such a weird girl. No, to heart, I am a real weird girl and I love that and I stand tall on it. And now folks from LA gonna be like, why is she calling herself weird? Like, that's crazy. No. I'm okay. A quirky weird girl and it's okay.
10: She's a black girl nerd.
11: Hello, yes, like a black magic. Nerd.
6: Yes. And I think what's so interesting about that is not that there's necessarily a certain stereotype that we have, but I think it's just important to show those different perspectives of black women because they exist everywhere.
1: Each one of our characters are so different.
11: Exactly, and that's the beauty of it. We will give you a preppy black girl. We will give you a stereotypical black girl, and I do like this because there's no such thing. There's no such thing. So, yeah.
6: Yeah, and I just wanted to ask you, you know, through this role, how have you evolved as an actress?
11: Ooh, I was able to tap into my dramatic acting. And usually I realized also too that I lean more towards the comedic just naturally. So I was kind of forced to like go against my own current and watching myself cry on demand, watching myself, you know, go through the emotions that that a human like Rashida Duvall would go through. I was finding ebbs and flows of my technique and what I wanted to do. And I think that was just, that was one of like the biggest monumental moments for me. Just when it comes to like shifting who I am and the kind of actress I would love to be. So,
10: Actress you are.
11: The actress right. I am.
10: Exactly.
11: Hey now. And that's how easy it is. And that's how real it is.
10: That's how real it is.
1: Come and on, I told girl. Her, I said, ma'am.
11: And I said, ma'am. Y'all don't know this yet, but you'll find out.
6: You guys seem to have an amazing relationship. Like, how, please tell me a little bit more about that, like how you guys met, like what, you know, the...
11: All right.
6: Because you guys are so comfortable with each other, and I really, it's refreshing.
8: And it's so crazy because it's so incredibly natural. Mm-hmm. Like, we all first met at the first time for the chemistry for the show. Mm-hmm. None of us knew each other before. Like, you and Jordan had mutuals, but you didn't really know each other.
10: This was like March of last year?
8: Yes.
10: Okay.
8: April.
10: There you go.
8: Yes.
10: A year and some change.
8: April 7th. A year and some change. So...
11: 10 o'clock.
8: I remember the day.
11: April 7th, 10 a.m.
10: Spring.
11: Netflix on Vine.
8: Netflix on Vine. But yeah, we got into the room, and with chemistry reads, you know, everybody's kind of swapping out, going through the whole thing. But then once the six of us got together, it was like something clicked, and it was just magic, for lack of a better word. We we were riffing off of each other, and like we were just joking around. We started not even doing the scene anymore. We were just like yapping and talking and laughing.
11: Yeah, loved it
8: because it was so genuine. And then eventually, like, I ended up sneaking into Malia's little like pod room she was at. I just wanted to say hi.
10: A two-person pod.
8: We're just like there. One for real. And then everyone kind of slowly found their way into the room. Mm-hmm. And we just like, again, Kian being loud. They're still auditioning people next door.
11: We're singing.
8: We're literally
10: we have a video of us bugging up in the room.
8: Yes. And then the casting director, she came in, Kim Coleman, she opened, she was like, hey, we're still auditioning people in there. And like, but she was like kind of smiling at us still. And then she came back and was like, Chip, snaps a quick picture of us. And then we're all like,
10: hold up.
8: Wait. Is this like for real? And then Elijah's sitting there on the ground. She's just sitting there. She's like, guys, can I say something?
11: Is that your intention?
8: Guys, can I say something? Yes. And then she was like, I think this is it. And we were all like, we do too. Like, I think this is it. Next thing you know, we're all in a group chat. We don't know we got the job yet. Like,
11: we went out that night.
8: Yes.
11: We were just, and it's so beautiful too, the way we like sat down.
8: Yes.
11: And mind you, the first place we went to was deleted off of the face of the
8: club.
11: We were trying to
6: Wait, where was this?
10: It was in LA.
6: LA, okay.
10: Yeah, but we tried to go to this
11: place called Highlight Room. It just did not exist. They said it was permanently closed.
10: It all happened like for in a very aligned reason, because had we went to the club, we wouldn't have had the conversation that we had that night. That really solidified, like, no matter where each of us ends up, and thank God it ended up the way it did, like, you guys have impacted me today.
8: Absolutely.
10: And I feel like sometimes when we talk about it, it can kind of sound like a bit of like this corny story for some people, or like it's just luck, or it just happened to happen that way, and it's just refreshing. But it's like, I sit down and know it was divine.
11: It was.
10: Is why we felt so empowered in that moment.
11: Yeah,
10: it wasn't just like, oh, we just ended up here.
11: Uh-huh.
10: We felt like we trust each other, which is so, like, what? How does that even happen?
11: Exactly. Yeah. Immediately clicking like family is the craziest thing, especially in this
10: in a work environment
8: like this.
11: You gotta be doing something right.
10: Yeah.
11: I kid you not, like, even when it came to us being on set, poor cast and crew, they were trying to keep
8: us. They were sick of us.
10: Debbie, honey, what did she say in the room that time? She was like, shut up. I love you.
11: She said, shut up.
10: I love you. All right, next.
8: Right. Yeah. Because we just be talking, and we're like, we get the work done.
10: Yes.
8: Do not get me wrong.
10: Yes.
8: We get that work done.
10: Uh-huh.
8: But it's just so amazing to be a part of a production where everything really feels like family.
10: Mm-hmm.
8: And for me, this is my first production. I literally left school so I could film. Mm-hmm. So it being able to be around people who actually cared about me in this like environment was such a blessing to me. And I don't know, like, I couldn't think of a better way to be ushered into this business. Like, my life has changed, yes, because of the show, but it's also so much been changed because of these people.
10: Oh, God.
6: I love that you guys are able to have that family aspect off camera, and I'm positive that you guys brought that, you know, onto camera. So I just wanted to ask you, Miss Malia, really quickly, what lessons or experiences has this series taught, especially with audiences who are unfamiliar with the show or HBCU culture?
10: So that's a two-parter, because there's my experience and there's the experience that we're promoting with the show. So like, from Malia's standpoint, is like, they used to tell us all the time, like, because of the chemistry that we had, as far as, and when I say they, I'm talking about the legacy cast, and seeing themselves in us,
11: It was a lot of like, take care of each other, hold on to each other. Like, right. This business can be up and down, and there's ebbs and flows, and it's crazy, but like, take care of yourselves, put your mask on first, and take care of your family. So like, mm-hmm. I had a lot of moments in filming where that was definitely like fortified in my mind about just how important community is. Now, there is no community without taking care of yourself first as mm-hmm. well. So like, that as an actor and as a young woman, of course, but then also if you're talking about the experience like that we're trying to promote for HBCUs, I feel like overall, there's

0: so many stories that we're trying to tell or that we have told mm-hmm. with season one and mm-hmm. carrying the torch of like promoting conversation about maybe stigmatized topics, amplifying voices, all the things, right? But then also we want to bring hope back to the landscape. Mm-hmm. I didn't go to an HBCU. Like Kennedy, I love when she talks about how wonderful her experience was. And it shows up in the woman that she is now. What? Touché. I said at the real HU. Continue,
1: please, Lord.
0: Thank you. Thank you so much. But literally, like, the confidence that she has in the place that she was able to find herself mm-hmm. shows up in the woman that she is today. Yeah. And like, having went to, not a PWI in high school, I was in a very urban, multicultural high school environment, but going to a PWI in college, mm-hmm. like, and then coming to an actual HBCU campus, the hub, the AUC, and then being surrounded by community, like, that experience as an actor paralleled what I think an HBCU experience is for a student, mm-hmm. as far as walking around and seeing yourself reflected. And you made a really, really great point, like coming to school and your skin tone not being the first thing that people notice about you, mm-hmm. and having that experience onset, offset in the metaverse of like trying to promote collegiate experiences for young Black people, like it all ties back to this thing that's like, we need good feelings. Mm-hmm. Like, A Different World was cathartic, yes. and it talked about real things at the same time. It was medicine with a spoonful of sugar.
2: Yeah.
0: And we don't have that right now, which is why it's like, this is beyond all the things of career and what it did for us. It's like the bigger purpose I remind myself sometimes is like, this has got way more to do than just me, mm-hmm. you know?
3: Thank you so much for that. I just want to wrap up really quickly, but before we do, I just wanted to ask, you know, for our viewers, if you could describe the show in one word, what would it be?
0: Black.
1: Boom.
0: Is that your word?
1: Is that your
0: word?
1: Black, boom, boom.
0: Crackle, pop.
1: Boom.
0: Different.
1: Different world.
0: All right. Thank you. All right. Thank you.
1: Thank you. I'm back here every week.
0: I'm trying to think of words, and I'm like blanking on everything right now.
4: Colorful.
0: Oh, yeah. Okay.
4: You want another word? Joy.
1: Hope.
4: Moon.
0: Elijah. There we go. Kennedy. H U.
4: You know.
1: You know.
3: Thank you guys so much. It was really a pleasure to speak with you guys, and I look forward to seeing you on screen.
1: Oh, thank you. This was so fun.
3: You can watch A Different World on Netflix on September 24th, exactly 39 years after the show first aired. I'm Ariana Askew, reporting from Scripps Howard School of Journalism and Communications at Hampton.
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4: 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So I want to talk to you today about the benefits of exercise, and that's protecting your health. Regular physical activity not only increases your day-to-day vitality, but also helps prevent the kinds of illnesses that drain your energy over time. Strong evidence from thousands of studies shows that regular exercise delivers a wide range of benefits, to include reducing your risk of heart disease, such as stroke, high blood pressure, high cholesterol, lowering blood sugar levels, and reducing your risk of type 2 diabetes, and reducing the risk of certain cancers, including breast and colon cancers, easing mild to moderate depression, reducing your risk for osteoporosis, helping to ease low back pain, and that's kind of odd because you would think not, but it really does.

0: relieving arthritis pain and expanding a limited range of motion, helping maintain muscle mass and prevent falls. There are others, but I'm going to stop there. So the bottom line is move more, feel more energetic. So stop tripping. Get out there. Do what you're supposed to do. Get your lazy tail out and make sure you do things that are necessary for your short and long-term health. Peace.
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2: 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Now, I want to talk to you today about something very, very important. Now, you guys that know me know how I feel about weed smokers out there. So I found an article I thought you would find very interesting. And the title of this article is Marijuana Linked to Double Risk of Cardiovascular Death. So using marijuana daily or occasionally might not seem dangerous, especially now that it's commonly used for medicinal and recreational purposes, but increasing evidence that the drug is bad for your heart and longevity. The latest research, which is an analysis published online June 17th of this year by the journal Heart, suggests that cannabis use doubles the risk of dying early from cardiovascular disease. Scientists pooled the data from 24 recent studies from around the world involving about 200 million people aged 19 to 59. Compared with people who didn't use cannabis, people who did had a 29% higher risk for sudden heart attacks or angina, a 20% higher risk for stroke, and twice the risk of premature death from cardiovascular disease. So I know a lot of people think that you puff this stuff, it's no big deal, and they say, well, it's not cigarettes, but I'm telling you, it can take you away from here. I saw somebody in the emergency room recently who had a heart attack, and all they do is smoke weed. So I have seen it in real time. So I'm telling you, stop messing around, leave that crap alone, stay healthy. Love you guys. Peace.
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0: Piece of the present and a pinch of the past. 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
1: The summertime breakout number 7 is officially underway.
0: And we're doing it live from hip-hop producers extraordinaire Easy Mo B's basement.
1: That's right. We have been really just digging through these records, trying to pull out some gems for y'all. Because Mo B, man, he's got like a living museum down here.
0: Yeah, man, I told him. When he passes away, he need to will this stuff to us or either one of these cultural museums here in the country, man. Because it's unbelievable, man. It really make you think twice about what hip-hop producers are capable of.
1: No question about it. Nice set we had here, man, to start things rolling. Got things moving. My man, Joey Somerville, new on the scene, Schoolboy Crush of the 2008 release Like You Mean It. I like this song, Moose.
0: It's one of those cuts that'll make people cut a rug. You know, Schoolboy Crush was one of those AWD classics.
1: And oh, yeah, man.
0: These contemporary jazz artists just have an ear for remaking some of those tunes from back in the day and making it hip and giving it that digital shine.
1: And just in case you were not familiar with AWB, he's talking about Average White Band.
0: Good looking there, Bredgeron.
1: Not a problem.
0: Following Mr. Somerville with some unreleased material, big ups to another hip-hop producer friend of L.I.J. His name is Bink, but he had a chance to work with this guy. He's just recently been inducted to the Rock and Roll Hall of Fame. We're talking about Mr. Chuck Brown.
1: The father of DC go-go music.
0: Mm-hmm. This jam right here, man, was called Mr. Brown. And where's one of the little tidbits that Bink shared with me about this cut? On the congas is none other than Mr. Chucky Thompson.
1: Wow, that's major.
0: I didn't realize that Chuck, man, had his start. Chucky, shall I say, had his start with Chuck Brown, man, back in the late 70s and early 80s.
1: Man, that's serious. I mean, who would have known that right there, just in Mr. Brown's band, was this living legend and just really getting his feet wet on the musical scene, man. That's truly amazing.
0: Rounding out this set was a song that Wiz has been picking with me about all day. It's a jam from the Hidden Beach Unwrapped Volume 5 CD. That's right. Snoop Dogg, Sensual Seduction. I know you love it out there.
1: Oh, yeah, man. And like I said on one of our previous volumes this season, if you haven't had a chance to really dig into these Hidden Beach Unwrapped CDs, man, go out and pick them up and support these fellas, because they're doing some serious stuff, man.
0: They're really bridging the generation gap, just like us here with the World Famous Lessons in Jazz series. It's Volume 78.
1: The Summertime Breakout Part 7.
0: I smell the grills right now.
1: Oh, man, and it's smelling so lovely. Can you smell it over there?
0: Mm-hmm. A piece of the present and a pinch of the past. Let them know, Big Wiz.
1: Keep it right where you

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0: recording live from the basement of legendary producer Easy Mo B, season 7 of the world famous Lessons in Jazz. We're talking about volume 78, the summertime breakout. Montez the Wiz Martin right here.
1: Alongside yours truly, the man, the myth, the legend, Kevin the Moose Anderson.
0: And man, if your cookout isn't steaming just yet, if you were still sitting down with this last break, then I don't know, something might be wrong with you.
1: This strictly right here for our old heads, man. My mom's generation. If you was born in the 40s, these last four songs were strictly for you.
0: No doubt about it. Started everything off with our buddy, legend on the organ, Jimmy McGriff. I cover the waterfront.
1: One of the things, man, my pops put me on, this is a title tune from a movie.
0: Okay.
1: I didn't know that. I love it, man. It just gives you that, as my roommate Doug would say, that Fred Sanford feel to it.
0: Oh, man, it really does, yo. And it's just a beautiful piece, showcasing off his skills, and it keeps your body moving. Can't disagree with that.
1: True, true.
0: Following Mr. McGriff, we heard from Archie Bell and the Drells, the Tighten Up.
1: Do the Tighten Up.
0: Oh, man, I love this song. I've always loved it from the first time I ever heard it. And I mean, the bass line just kicks everything off, and it's just rolling.
1: Mm-hmm. That jam right there came out in 1968, man. A little tidbit that you can snack on. This song wasn't even supposed to be released. Archie Bell was in Vietnam, in the jungles of Southeast Asia.
0: Mm-hmm.
1: And a local radio DJ just happened to play it, and the response from it was phenomenal, man. And it became a hit. That's why it's here on Volume 78. Following Archie Bell and the Drells was the Jamaican-born pianist. His name is Monty Alexander, and he had a tune that came from his 1974 release, Raz, Love and Happiness.
0: This is a good record, man. And Monty Alexander is just a phenomenal talent, man, that really made a niche for himself in the jazz world.
1: Yeah, man, he had a string of albums on this label from Germany entitled MPS that this song right here came from. Following that was a jam. Moby didn't necessarily give us this record, but he told me a lot about it. It was called Be Thankful for What You Got, and was by Mr. William Devon. This tune came out in 1974. A very, very inspirational tune right here. You hear this sometime at religious ceremonies. You also hear this on a lot of those black exploitation movies.
0: Mm-hmm, no doubt. And I'm sure you heard it on your radio station, wherever you may live, or you know, you may pull it out in a stack of CDs that you have, or one of those compilation records, because I mean, it's a really popular song.
1: The little tidbit that Moby did tell me about it, which blew my mind, this song right here was recorded in Sigma Sound Studios in Philadelphia, and it featured the orchestra that you know as MFSB.
0: And you know how we feel about MFSB right here at the world famous Lessons in Jazz. That core group right there, man, they laid out so many hits, it's not even funny. And this is just another one that they can add to the repertoire.
1: Mm-hmm. It's all about Volume 78, the Summertime Breakout Part 7. Hey, I'm about to go back over to the grill. I think my hamburger has finally cooked to perfection. The cheese has melted. My bread is toasted.
0: All right.
1: So I'm going to get some of that tea that you were talking about and sit down with this burger and listen to this next set of songs.
0: No doubt. I'm about to finish off these ribs. Y'all keep it right where you got it. Don't go anywhere. It's MD Illegal Rap Radio. World famous Lessons

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6: 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Just wanted to let you guys know how much I enjoy your programming. It's really, truly a blessing as it respect to the jazz culture relating to the hip-hop culture. I'm sure you've touched many, many others here in the Hampton Roads area. Keep on bringing that knowledge to get an understanding about our roots. Just big ups to you, Wiz, and all the other fellas, man. One love. Peace.
7: 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Please keep the programming going on. 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We really appreciate you guys, man. Keep playing the good music.
8: 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Look, Miss Alice just brought over 5 cases of records, and they're sitting right here in my living room. Would you please let me know how soon you can get here to pick them up? Thank you.
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1: I smell it already.
0: I think it's about time to put some more ribs on the grill. I think we're gonna need some more Kool-Aid. We definitely gotta get some more barbecue sauce, man. Somebody's gonna have to run to the store and get some more ice, too.
1: Check this out. We're gonna send more beats to the store.
0: Okay, that's cool. Stellar set right here. Hope everybody's enjoying themselves because we are really having a good time. Broadcasting live from the basement of legendary producer Easy Mo B. And this last set here on the volume, man, it was really good, man. I really like a lot of this music. One of these groups, man, we didn't even know this, but had a relationship with the late, great Weldon Irving. We'll get into that in just a second. First, let's run down what we just heard. First off, we got Give Me What You Got.
1: La Pamplemousse.
0: Oh man, this record right here is like the essence of funk.
1: It just so happened to come out the year that young Kevin the Moose Anderson got to the world, 1976. It was just a 12-inch when it came out during that time. That was the disco heyday.
0: And I mean, you had just a lot of groups recording just one song, getting it out into those clubs. And I mean, then they would gig off of the success of that one record.
1: Big ups to, man, this group La Pamplemousse. They touched people here in America all the way from the country of France.
0: No doubt about it, the jazz community is definitely an international community, and these guys definitely showed you how funky the French can get.
1: Following La Pamplemousse was a favorite cut of mine. It was Inside Out by this group called Odyssey.
0: Mm-hmm.
1: And this jam comes from their 1982 album, The Native New Yorker. Just love the feeling of this song, man. This is one of those songs you can put on while you're riding down the highway. And you might get a ticket, man, because you get into the song and you get that lead foot.
0: Yeah, man. And I tell you what, you just forget about how fast you're driving. All you're thinking about is how you're feeling, because this record definitely gives you that good feeling on the inside. Following Odyssey, we heard from the Soul Searchers. I really love this song right here. The horns, everything about it. Ashley's Roach Clip from the 1974 Salt of the Earth record. Mo B put us on to some real interesting information about the Soul Searchers, man.
1: Man, you know, the Soul Searchers, we played their front man early on in this set right here, Mr. Chuck Brown. But this song right here is one of those tunes that if you're a hip-hopper or you're of hip-hop age, you know just about all of the breakdowns of this record from some of them jams that you was listening to back in the 80s and the 90s.
0: No doubt about it, man. So when you see us out and about, just give us some of the songs that you recognize out of this one Soul Searchers track, because I'm telling you what, there's a whole lot in there.
1: Last but not least, I love this jam right here. It was by the BT Express from their first album, man. It came out in 1974, Do It Till You're Satisfied. The name of the jam was Everything Good to You Ain't Always Good for You.
0: Ain't that the triple truth, Ruth?
1: Man, I tell you, one thing about those songs from back in the day, a lot of people now say they were simple, but those titles and the lyrics, they meant something. They had some value to them. You just look into the title of this song, Everything Good to You Ain't Always Good for You. That sounds like something your grandmother would tell you.
0: Oh, man, I tell you what. And the song is just exactly the way it sounds, man. It definitely comes across just with a real nice groove. Definitely puts you in that mood, thinking about, you know, reminiscing about childhood days and things of that nature. And just learning a little lesson. And I hope you're enjoying this lesson that we're bringing here to you.
1: It's Volume 78, the Summertime Breakout Part 7. Look, ladies and gents, if we're not in your town, we need you to call up your radio stations or the FCC and demand that you get your volumes today.
0: Tell them you want those young boys that are playing that hip-hop and that bebop and the jazz and all that stuff. It's the world-famous Lessons in Jazz series, MD Illegal Rap Radio. I gotta go get this ice, man, because we need some more ice for this tea. So I'm about to skirt.
1: Yeah, I'll hold down the fort for you.
0: Okay. We're gonna get this thing rolling. Keep it right where you got it. 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

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Yeah. 1, 2, you know what? 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
1: Three songs we left you with that were very, very great. Everything kicked off with music from this guy, man. He's from Memphis. He's a horn player. The world knows him as Mr. Kurt Whale. I mean, this jam right here, Big Old Shoes, comes from his 2007 release, Round Trip. Big ups to Kurt Whale. He supports the young boys here with lessons in jazz. But one of the things that I do like about Mr. Whale, he's always reaching down to bring up some of those young people that like his music and develop some of the younger musicians in his hometown of Memphis.
2: And that's a beautiful thing, you know, to be a international superstar in the jazz community, but still have time to reach back to the community where he grew up in. I think it's just a phenomenal thing for him. It just really shows you what a grounded individual he is. This song here is definitely another testament to his talent as a jazz musician.
1: Following Mr. Whale was music from this group pronounced Jeanne. That was the title of their 1994 release. Mm-hmm. But this jam right here was called Vibe. And, you know, Jeanne did something to the music world in the mid-90s that was truly amazing. You know, they were able to use a hip-hop producer, KG from the group Naughty by Nature, to produce some sophisticated R&B.
2: And it really re-energized the R&B world, energized

0: can't remember anybody not having that CD when it came out, man. Everybody was playing the CD.
1: One of those hits, man. It's just one of those hits.
0: Rounding out the set from his Rising Sun release, came out in 2007, to Najee with a track we called Out of a Dream. Remember last break I was telling you that we were going to close out things with somebody that had a relationship with Weldon Irving? Well, that's who this guy is.
1: We sat down to interview Mr. Najee. He indicated that Weldon sought him out and, you know, contacted him maybe 84, 85-ish and, you know, gave him words of encouragement. Helped him to see some of the shortfalls that the music industry had and how to overcome them.
0: Without a doubt, man, and I know he was very, very grateful for the opportunity of being able to have some type of dialogue with Weldon. And I mean, I think we're seeing a little bit of a pattern with Weldon. He was seeking out a lot of people.
1: Very much so, very much so. Volume 78 is coming to a close, but Volume 79 is a treat.
0: Oh, yeah. Matter of fact, it's the bomb.
1: That's right. We're talking about a volume that we have created that's dedicated to the life and legacy and music of Mr. Wayne Henderson. You know the guy that plays the un-saxophone, the trombone?
0: Yeah.
1: He was the trombonist from the group The Crusaders.
0: Yeah.
1: He produced a slew of music in the 70s, ranging from the group Pleasure to Caldera, even to Hugh Masekela, you know, came under his tutelage. So if you want to learn more about the un-saxophonist, Mr. Wayne Henderson, be on the lookout for Volume 79.
0: Keep it right where you got it. And you know what? You might as well go ahead and throw some more chicken on the grill while you're at it, too. I think I'm gonna go get me another plate.
1: A piece of the present and a pinch of the past. Let them know, Big Wiz.
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2: It's time to let go of today's worries, trouble, and its hold on you. Release the pressure, break out the wine, light the candles, call the love of your life, or just get your groove on. Whatever you're doing tonight, do it well. So as we journey into the moonlight, listen, feel, touch, and savor the sweet breeze of contentment. Just relax, exhale, and let the music flow through you. I'm Jay Lang. From now till midnight, turn the lights down low and let the music take control. This is Lights Out, Hampton.

be where jazz lives. Good evening, I'm Jay Lang, and I've got my candle burning on my left and my favorite beverage on my right. And you right where you promised you'd be, you keep your promises and meet me right here under the streetlight. So, I promise you, tonight will be peaceful as usual, no worries, no problems, because worries can't survive here. So from now until midnight, let it all go. And if you're working, I will get you through. If you're driving, I'll get you too. But around the world, via iHeartRadio, Google Chrome, Alexa, and whov.org until midnight. It's Lights Out, Hampton

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0: Smooth 88.1 WHOV, where jazz lives. That's Ken Navarro, my man, my friend, out of Maryland. Robin Fly Away for Robin Williams, a song he wrote for the late Robin Williams. Jill Scott, before that, living your life like it's golden, and started off the set with Boney James and his latest Storybook. So tonight on the Romance Hour, I'm going to talk about passion killers, what you may be doing to kill the passion in your relationship. And of course, words of wisdom coming up in a bit. And whatever else comes to my mind to talk to you about, well, I'll do that. So from now until midnight, hang tight with me. It's Lights Out, Hampton Roads.
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sweetheart, I've been trying so hard to get over you. I just simply can't. 'Cause the love we shared through the years meant so much to me. All I'm looking for is just a serious relationship, somebody I can hold all my life. Why don't you give me that commitment?